favorites or are what? Or what? It's getting too late for me to talk. All of those happening at the Veterans United Homelands Amphitheater, Virginia Beach. But Marcus King, he's coming to the Dome by Rudder Mills.

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One day in the future, country songs will be about cruising through a crowded city in a Prius while sipping on a latte far, far away from a river or bonfire. Until then, here's another one of your country favorites on US 106.1.

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Here's one of them.

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5: We got a big show. 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And so he's going to bring in, and we're all going to test our grips against each other. So that'll happen later. Also, in just a second, we're going to talk about a softball player who eats bugs before every game, which is kind of weird. And then also, they're doing a happy birthday song at a restaurant, and Justin Bieber jumps in the group to start singing. That's kind of crazy. And then a little surprise for somebody on the show. All right, all that. Glad everybody's here. 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
1: Justin Bieber jumps up at a restaurant and sings happy birthday with the person as they were getting birthday sang to them.
2: That's so cool.
3: That would be amazing.
1: Yeah, it was like a surprise. Like, he was just there. So I'm going to play you a clip here. Hit that.

0: So nobody knew Bieber was there.
1: Dang.
0: They start singing. He's right over there. So he just gets up and hops in. And somebody's like, oh, my God. And they record it. And so she was shocked. That's pretty cool.
2: Epic.
0: Justin Bieber, shout out for just jumping up into that, too. Because you know when you do that, then everybody's going to know you're there. And it's going to make your night different.
1: Yeah.
0: So he's probably on the way
2: Hopefully
0: out.
2: Hopefully he's leaving. Yeah.
0: A Texas softball player eats ladybugs for good luck. Have you guys seen this?
1: No.
0: Here you go.
3: Story on Hannah Wells. She has a superstition dating back to childhood that if she sees a ladybug, she eats it for good luck, swallows it whole.
2: What?
3: And so I was told that at the SEC tournament in Kentucky, she had a nice home run and she had ingested a ladybug before that. So this is a superstition. I have this on two different sources in that Texas dugout.
2: This is not normal. It's I don't like this at all.
4: No,
2: also, this is like borderline.
0: She's an awesome player. She's like the best. However, your superstition has to kill something.
2: Right.
1: A sacrifice.
0: That's weird. And also, you're also eating them. Mm-hmm. All that's weird, huh?
2: Uh-huh. Okay.
0: Right? Does everybody feel that way?
4: Yeah, that's really strange.
1: I mean, it's definitely different, but is it any different than like eating fried chicken before a game?
4: That's true.
0: I'm not eating a live chicken.
2: Right? But yeah, I was alive at some point.
0: I'm not killing.
2: It's not like she's like slaughtering a squirrel before.
1: Like for the most part, ladybugs have it good. They never get eaten.
0: Except by Hannah Wells.
1: Yes.
0: That's from BRW Sports.
2: That's so weird.
0: It feels weird for a couple reasons. One, you're eating something alive for your superstition.
1: Uh-huh.
0: And then two, you're eating a bug.
2: Yeah.
1: Ladybug.
4: But hey, ladybugs are and their larvae are highly protein dense, which is why they have appetite. I don't know. You eat it?
0: You just started reading and you gave up because you didn't know the words or what?
2: They have appetite what?
1: Forget about it.
0: Well, here's what I know. Larva. Okay, back to you, Bobby.
2: Oh, yeah, that's interesting.
0: One other thing. The news has reached out to interview Eddie and myself.
1: What?
0: Yeah, Abby's the one that told me.
2: For what?
4: For what?
1: Okay, Abby.
2: Yeah. Well, this news reporter from Wichita, he called in. He wondered if you would want to be interviewed because you donated to the team or the barbecue for the Nationals in Kansas.
4: Yeah, I'll donate.
1: No, too late.
4: I will donate.
0: So as part of my usually Giving Tuesdays, which we talk about on Wednesday, there's a team that was, it used to be called something else. What was the class called where you'd learn how to do home stuff?
2: Home ec.
0: Nah, there's letters.
2: Facts?
0: Nah. If you said it, I would know it. No.
1: It's like an acronym or something?
0: Yeah, well, whatever. Now it's something else. They have a barbecue team, and I was like, I can't believe it. So I paid some money to help them go to championships. Then Eddie jumped in, and now they're like, hey, we want to interview you guys about it because it's from that area.
1: Mm. Wow.
0: FBLA?
1: Oh, we did talk about that.
0: No, I'm talking about what it used to be called. It used to be like a
2: 4-H?
0: Like a home ec type thing.
2: Ours used to be called FAC. Like facts class.
1: What? Oh.
0: Regardless, do you want to do an interview about how?
1: I do. And I think we should. To spread the word about this cool class of pit masters.
2: That's right.
0: What's up?
4: Hold on. Why? This is my problem. Why are they doing a story? A-okay, fine. But this is just another example of Eddie just getting in on Bobby's stuff.
1: Like, what do you mean?
4: Eddie would have never donated.
1: I would have. They didn't ask me to donate. But
4: because
1: you know
4: Bobby
1: what?
4: Does
1: but,
4: something Eddie doesn't. Now Eddie's going to get on the news because Bobby's getting
1: listen,
4: on the news.
1: Listen, Lunchbox, it's don't get crazy. Mad. Look, you had your chance. Bobby came on and talked about this.
0: I said, does anybody want to donate?
1: Right, and you said, I don't. I have video of you saying, like, nope, I'm good.
4: Yeah, and I had a video of us 2 weeks later having to say, Eddie, have you donated yet? Oh, no, I haven't done that yet. That's my bad. We had to make you do it again.
0: You didn't?
4: Yeah, because Bobby brought it up, so I harped on it a couple times.
1: Oh,
4: the segment.
1: You jumped on. Okay, got it.
0: Abby, yeah. We'd love to do it. Will you set that up for us?
4: Oh, my God.
2: Yeah, I'll do it.
0: And we'll do the Zoom from here. It's a Kansas station, right?
2: Yeah, KSN.
0: Boom.
1: That's awesome.
0: Let's go.
2: That is cool.
4: Okay. Dumb.

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1: We'll talk to Amy Grant. Baby, baby. She's awesome. So that happens. Someone who listens to our show won the lottery and now they're having, I won't say money problems, but they have money questions. We'll talk about that. And Kyler's coming in, the listener that has kept track of all the games for years, but he's gone super viral for testing people's grip strength. So we're all going to test our grip strength on the show, and I'm sure we won't fight about that. All that's coming up, that'll all be on today's podcast. 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

0: Hello, Bobby Bones. You guys talk about the lottery a lot. I'm reporting I just won a significant lottery prize. I'm unhappy to report that what was supposed to be a gift to select friends and some family has now turned into something that's made me sad that I offered anyone anything. The money was more than enough, so I thought it'd be cool to set up a cruise for a few close friends. I approved a date window, took care of the flights, the hotels. Anyway, now I'm being hit with otherworldly demands and requests. I'm just trying to be nice, but seeing how entitled some of them are is simply disheartening. If you're paying for everything, do the guests lose the right to complain? Would I be wrong to cancel the whole thing? Signed, a recent lottery winner.
1: Wow.
0: If I were paying for it all and you were complaining about it, you don't need to come anymore. If there's something that you would like to have added, a little supplement, you can pay for that.
1: Mm-hmm.
0: But this is what I'm doing. This is what I'm paying for. I would love for you to come on me. But if you have any complaints about it, something's not good enough, you can either fix it yourself or you can not come. And I would send out an email to everybody, even the people that aren't complaining. So let's say you have 11 people you're taking on a cruise because you just won $500,000. I'd put all 11 of them on there, even if only two are complaining, and I would list out all these things. 9 of them are going to be like, yeah, duh. And the 2 aren't going to feel like they're being pinpointed as the problems, but they're going to go, oh, I should shut up or I'm going to get kicked off. That's what I would do.
1: Right.
0: I wouldn't go to anyone specifically, but I would go to everyone. And those that need to know, they know who they are.
2: So you wouldn't cancel it?
1: And if they don't get the hint, then eventually they're just probably going to get uninvited.
0: Those same people are going to be asking for money about something else later anyway, too.
1: Yeah.
0: No, I wouldn't cancel it because I really want to do it with the people that I love.
2: Yeah.
0: And if it ends up being me and 6 people instead of 11, great. You don't owe anybody anything. But also, I'd have kept that secret. I ain't telling anybody I won the lottery. Maybe, unless it's like $500 million and like Amy says, there'll be signs.
2: Yeah, easy.
1: It would have to be something like crazy, like $500 million for us to see your signs.
0: Okay, why do you always got to point to that? Why do you always got to point to that?
1: Why?
2: Or else it would just be normal. Yeah. Right? Everyday stuff.
1: I know.
0: Yeah, okay, whatever. But I'm saying you're doing something really nice. Do not let there be stress now on you because of something that you're doing nice for other people. I would not allow that. So if you're bringing stress to me when I'm trying to provide a stress-free environment for everybody else, out. You're out. But I would do everybody in an email, say all I have to say, and those that need to know would totally read the room, which is an email.
1: Right.
0: That's what I'd say. Congrats on your win, though.
1: Mm-hmm.
0: I wish I knew how much. That'd be super cool.
1: It's got to be a lot.
0: It's got to be, to do that, it's got to be, I'm going to say, at least $300,000 or $400,000 after taxes, because you're taking a bunch of people on a cruise. That's significant. Ah, that's pretty cool, man. That'd be awesome. All right, close it up.

0: In the next segment, I think most, if not all, the guys on the show are going to be disgusted by what one guy is doing for his girl. Pretty romantic, possibly, but I think the guys are, it's going to drive them up the wall. We'll talk about it next.
1: Bobby Bones.
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1: A veteran, and he was injured in the line of duty.
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5: Show. Amy was telling me about this guy on social media, and he's teaching other guys how not to be a bare minimum boyfriend.
6: Yeah.
5: These guys are going to flip out when you say what he does.
6: Yeah, he made a video, and it was titled, How Not to Be a Bare Minimum Boyfriend 101. And what he did was so simple but so thoughtful. He gets his girlfriend's toiletry makeup bag, has all her hair stuff, makeup, and he starts going through it. And he said every few weeks he goes through the bag to see what she's running low on. And then he'll pick a few items that he needs to go to Sephora and stock up on. And then he'll come home and fill the bag up with the replenished items.
5: The guys are
6: so
5: rolling their eyes already.
6: She doesn't even have to think about it. And then he also said while he's at Sephora, he'll pick up a little new product for her to test out. In this case, he got her this K18 hair mask. I would love that. So thoughtful. Travel size. So like nothing crazy. Cause what if she doesn't like it? But it's just something new for her to try. And he said, this is how to not be a bare minimum boyfriend. And I thought that is so thoughtful. He said, this right away will let her know you are paying attention.
5: Guys,
7: this is him being a little B. This is him being her little, you know, Matt. Oh, I'll go get you all this. I'll do everything. Stop. This is so stupid. And he might be gay.
6: No, his name's Nash Morgan in Lunchbox. He's bigger than you.
7: I didn't say
6: be careful.
7: I don't care about
6: what you say.
7: But he wants to go to Sephora. That's what his excuse to
6: for
7: go to
6: his
7: Sephora.
6: Girlfriend.
8: Interesting. So he's using his girlfriend as an excuse to go to the makeup store.
7: Yes.
5: I don't think that's the case.
7: Could be.
6: I could see Bobby doing something like this.
5: No. I don't know how I got added into this, but
7: this is
6: because it's
7: so
6: a thoughtful
7: dumb
6: thing. Like I could see you being like, "Oh, Caitlin's out of her," you know.
5: Let me explain why it would never be me.
6: Why?
5: I have a real uncomfortable feeling going through any woman's bag for any reason.
6: What if he just saw something on the counter looking empty?
7: Oh my God.
5: Maybe she doesn't want that. That thing is not for me. I like to think I'm thoughtful in a lot of ways.
6: You definitely aren't.
5: I'm not going to get in. I think my grandma taught me never get in a woman's purse. Did you guys get taught that?
8: I've heard that. Yes. Purse.
5: Any bag at all. I'm not going through a woman's bag. That was just taught to me as a young child. So I'm not going. Also, that makeup. All those products, I don't know, it's just confusing. It's Mandarin to me.
6: Oh, well, he did say specifically because one of the products was a skin tint, maybe some sort of light foundation or something. And he said, hey, guys, make sure you pay attention to the shade color that she has because you don't want to get the wrong shade. So you look at the empty bottle and make sure when you go to Sephora, you buy that exact one. And I was like, God, this guy is not missing a
8: this
6: beat.
8: Guy, he's making up for something.
7: Yeah.
8: Like he did something bad.
5: He's cheating.
7: Absolutely.
8: Yeah.
5: He's
8: yes.
5: He's cheating.
6: His video has 5 million views.
5: He also could just be doing content.
8: True.
7: He could have maybe done it one time.
5: I don't even think my wife wants me to do this. If
8: no
5: I
8: chance.
5: Said, would you like me to monitor how your makeup levels and go get you new if it go? I don't think she would say yes.
6: It's one less errand we have to worry about.
7: Well, so why do I have to do it?
6: No, it's just being thoughtful. Golly, I kind of thought you would be like, I'm going to try this out.
8: No way.
7: So are you going to, does the girlfriend go through his bag and like when he's out of toothpaste, go get him toothpaste so he doesn't have to go to the store?
5: Well, that's a grocery store run. You probably both share toothpaste, right? Yeah. Do you and your wife not share a thing of toothpaste?
7: No.

0: guys buy your own?
1: Yeah, we have separate.
2: Huh.
3: Y'all, what
0: else? So weird.
3: What about like.
1: Okay. She uses a different brand.
3: What about milk?
1: What do you mean?
3: Or like, think, like if you buy milk, like do you have your own milk?
1: Yeah, but we just use two different kinds of toothpaste, so we don't use the same toothpaste.
3: Okay.
4: He has a tape line in the fridge. Yeah. One side is his, one side is hers.
3: Or like when I was in college, I had a roommate that would like put a post-it note with their name on everything.
4: Huh. I think that's cute what he's doing. That would not work in my house, even if I... And I don't hate it, but these guys hate it.
0: No, he's got to stop doing that.
1: Yeah, that's so stupid.
3: Okay, I think y'all just hate that he's...
1: He's over the top. Yes. He's trying to act like he's this super perfect dude. Like, stop.
3: No, he's just trying to not be a bare minimum boyfriend.
1: So if you don't fill up your girl's makeup bag with these expensive makeups, you're bare minimum.
3: Speaking of filling things up, do you know that there are guys that will not let their girl get gas? Like they?
1: Yeah, because they don't want to be bare minimum.
0: Well, if I'm there, I'll get the gas.
3: Not even that. They will monitor if their wife gets home from work or wherever. They go out to the garage. They know the timeline. Oh, it's been about a week every time she needs gas. And they will straight up. They would never let their woman be caught dead pumping gas. So they take their car, they fill it up, and they bring it back.
0: That's stupid.
3: Well, nope. I'm not saying if it's stupid or not. I just didn't know, like, there were relationships out there like that where they just, like, don't let that happen.
4: So I don't go out. I'm not vigilantly looking at it. But if she's low on gas, she's like, I have to drive somewhere at night. I'd rather not have to stop at a gas station by myself. I'll go and fill up her car with gas. But I'm not going out and checking her makeup or her gas tank.
3: Yeah, no, I mean, I just, like, this made me think of how there are some guys that do not want their woman.
1: That, you know why? Because they're insecure in the relationship. They're making sure she's not traveling different places. They want to know exactly where she's been.
4: Or, according to you, they're gay.
0: Right.
4: Yeah.
5: Come on. This is the Bobby Bones Show. Bobby Bones.

0: tell me something good.
1: A retiring teacher wanted to leave her kids with something that they would never forget. Love the story. Love teachers. Amy has this next in Tell Me Something Good.
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3: Bobby Bones.
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3: Tell me something good.
4: Kim Rolfe has been teaching second grade for 35 years, and she's finally hanging up her hat. She's retiring from Westwood Elementary School, but she didn't want to just leave. She decided to make a personalized quilt for each of her students on her final year of teaching. And she went into detail with each kid, making the quilt specifically for them, and she had a handwritten note to accompany each quilt.
5: Well, two things there. One, she obviously loves her kids, and two, she's obviously old.
4: Yeah, she said she's excited to begin a new chapter
5: in
4: her
5: life. Quilts, you know?
6: That's who does that.
5: Yeah, that's who quilts. She did the two things. Yeah, go ahead.
4: Well, to your point, Bobby, the students have made leaving the classroom more difficult than she anticipated. So, yeah, she loves her students.
5: Is she even that old? I'm looking at her.
6: How old does she look?
4: Well, she's been teaching 35 years. So, let's say she got out of college at 22. So,
5: yeah, just give her an extra. I mean, she doesn't look... She doesn't know.
4: 32,
5: she doesn't even look
4: 42,
5: old.
4: 52. She's not even 60
5: yet. What's her skincare
4: yet?
5: Routine? Maybe quilting keeps you young. Yeah, that's crazy. She quilted all those kids that, and they're all holding it up in a picture.
4: Mm-hmm.
5: That's a good one. That's a time. What about the kids who graduated the year before that left her class?
4: I know. I was just thinking, well, they just got lucky. Like those kids.
5: Maybe she makes one for every kid she ever had.
6: Oh, wow.
4: I think this is a retirement thing.
5: Okay. All right, there you go. That's what it's all about.
1: That was Tell Me Something Good.
7: Let's go. It's a world from here.

0: This story comes to us from Florida. A chiropractor has been using his marquee for years to have funny signs like, "We won't stop until everyone is cracked up." And so he put one sign up, said, "Legal crack here."
1: Oh, that's funny. Yeah.
0: And a 23-year-old was walking by and was like, "I don't want drug dealers in my neighborhood." Oh. So he got bricks.
2: Oh,
1: stop.
3: What?
0: And smashed the marquee.
1: It's a funny joke.
2: The guy didn't get the joke. Not all jokes are gotten. Dang, I can't believe someone would take that literal, or that you could advertise crack.
1: Right. But he's advertising the back crack.
2: No, I know, but this guy thought he was advertising crack.
1: Right.
3: But you think, like, for that to be your reaction to that, you're on crack.
2: Oh, interesting. But then why would you throw a brick through your supply? You could possibly, unless you were selling crack.
1: Oh, competitor.
2: Yeah.
3: Okay. Now
2: we're dancing with it now. We're dancing with it. Okay.
0: I'm Lunchbox. That's your Bonehead Story of the Day.
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1: Bobby Bones, come on. Amy, the first concert you ever went to was?
3: Amy Grant.
1: Correct.
3: Mm-hmm.
1: In case you didn't know, that's correct.
3: Yeah.
1: You're right.
3: Are you quizzing us?
1: No, just you.
3: Okay.
1: Yeah, so she's won 6 Grammys. She is one of the most influential voices in Christian and pop music. You probably know Baby Baby. So I was talking to her about the success of that song and how it felt to suddenly become famous.
4: Bobby Bones. This is the Bobby Bones Show.
1: And how old were you whenever Baby Baby or any of those? Like, what? How old were you then?
5: I was born Thanksgiving weekend of 1960. And so Baby Baby, that happened in 91, so I was 30.
1: So you had been doing it a while then.
5: I had been a hard worker for a long time. I remember going into the donut den right next to Hillsborough High School, and I guess Baby Baby was on the radio. I'm still shopping at the same place, getting my groceries, going into for an apple fritter, my very favorite. And some girls were coming out when I was going in, maybe 3 of them, and they just screamed right in my face. And I guess maybe I had a video on MTV. And I remember just thinking, hi. And I went in and ordered my apple fritter thinking, well, that was weird. But because I grew up in Nashville and just generations of friends, everything was buffered by community.
1: Do you feel like, though, because that was such a massive pop song, you were treated a bit different because you were a pop artist? And here, country music artists, they're at the grocery store all the time. I see them all the time.
5: Yeah.
1: I'm friends with them. I see them walking at Target.
5: Yeah.
1: But that was like pop. That was larger than what was at the time very much a niche. Country music has always, just now has it not really been a niche.
5: Yeah, but I had toured so much. I think that the tour before that in the late 80s, 88, 89, I mean, we were setting attendance record like at Pacific Amphitheater. And so, and I was on Christian radio, but that was a tour I did with Michael W. Smith, and the woman who's now my manager, Jennifer Cook, had been to see Rod Stewart the night before at Pacific Amphitheater, and her little sister, 15 years younger, was a fan of my music. She said, please take me to the show. And Jen was like, I got to go to a show. It's not going to be nearly as good as Rod Stewart. Okay, I'll take you.
1: Like when that song was hitting, did it feel bigger?
5: It didn't change my workload. You know, I was working, and by the time Baby Baby came out, the lyric was inspired by Millie, who was 6 weeks old. And then we went and did a video, and I'm sure all my kids have needed therapy, and most of them are in it just because they had a mother who was working so hard. And so I dragged them everywhere, but I see how my kids are parenting and going, they don't really know how to self-regulate until they're whatever age. And I think, good gosh, you were in a different place every night. You lived on a bus. I would walk off the stage and our nanny would hand me a child with a poopy diaper and say, your turn. Yeah, but it's just like we were all drinking out of a fire hose. They're alive, but was I a good mother? Probably not. I loved them, but I don't. You know, even when they launched, I was like, I've never paid my own taxes. I had a business manager since I was a teenager. I am no help to you, and life will be a steep learning curve. Good luck. I mean, that's awful, but they all have the capacity to build a life, and they're doing it.
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1: All right, more with Amy Grant on the way. She was in a really bad accident. She suffered brain damage from it. So we'll talk to her about that next.

0: talking to Amy Grant about her bike accident. This is from 2022. She had a brain injury from it. It still affects her today. And so this is me and Amy Grant talking about that. Go.
1: On the Bobby Bones Show now.
2: Amy Grant.
0: You had a bike accident, right?
3: I did.
0: Is that what your brain injury was from?
3: Mm-hmm. Yes.
0: Was your memory loss from the impact?
3: I don't remember the accident. I have no memory of that. But mine, I think I just took such a whack on the head that, I mean, I was unconscious for 10 minutes and bleeding.
0: How do you know you're unconscious for 10 minutes?
3: Because my friend who was on the wreck with us.
0: Mm.
3: And, you know, I mean, she thought I was dead. I don't remember the ambulance ride. I don't remember anything. But I think what happened is that the blow to my head, just everything, what connects all of our thought processes and all that in our brains. And I think so many of the synapses were broken. And so somebody will go, hey, remember that trip we took to such and such? And I go, keep talking, because I know it's in there. I don't have dementia, but my friends have helped me reestablish those synapses to find memories.
0: Wow.
3: Yeah. And I used to try, you know, at first I tried to kind of cover, but I was non-functioning for a little while. But now I just go, keep talking, or I'll see somebody and I'll say, am I supposed to know your name? Or I just help me. I'll just say, help me with your name. And once it's here, I do things to help myself remember. And everything is just, what does it take to get through today? I mean, that's true for all of us about anything.
0: Did you have an era where you just really wanted to be famous?
3: No.
0: So it was put on to you because of the success of the music. It was never something you want. You didn't want the fame part of it.
3: I didn't think about it. They played my tape over the phone, and the guy from Word Records, his name was Buddy Huey. He's not alive anymore. And he said, well, she's not very good, but she sounds sincere. And I said, yeah, she is. That's how I got my record deal. So Brown called me at home. By then, it's fall of my junior year. I'm still 15. And he said, hey, Word Records wants to offer you a record deal. I'm 15. I think he's making fun of me because I'm insecure. And my dad picks up the phone and said, it's after phone hours. I was grounded. I was grounded, and I was offered a record deal in the same conversation. It's so weird.
0: What does your dad say about you getting a record deal?
3: I don't think I mentioned it that night, but I mean,
0: eventually, is that something he wants his 15 or 16-year-old daughter to do?
3: I mean, my parents, they knew it was a hobby that I loved.
0: There's also some irony to you signing a record deal with a label in Texas when you grew up in Nashville.
3: Yeah.
0: And it's all right here, but you signed with a record label in Texas.
3: Because they needed something to fill their agenda, their mission. I'm telling you, there's not a talent scout that would have heard me singing at Harpeth Hall and stopped.
0: Did you get better?
3: Yes.
0: How?
3: I worked hard. You can't, you know, singing, it's a muscle. My songwriting got better. My performance got better. And I was a junior in college the first time I played with an actual band. And then I toured with a band out of Memphis. I just worked hard to keep up. I mean, I loved that community. And there's not anything. I remember when people were first dogging Taylor Swift. Oh, she's pitchy. She says she's that. And what I knew, because I had been on that same thing, I was like, just wait till she hits 35. She will be at the top of her game.
0: Because you felt that was you.
3: I just remember when I was a kid and I had acne, awkward and all that stuff. My mother would say, hey, take a deep breath. A woman's most beautiful years are 35 to 45 because you've got wisdom, you experience. You've been long enough in what you love that you're good at it. So I kind of took the heat off myself. I'm like, hey, work hard, learn as you go. Yes,
0: Bobby Bones. If you want to hear that full interview, it's an hour long. Go search for the Bobbycast on Netflix. You can watch it up there or wherever you get your podcasts. You can listen to it there too. And she has a new album out called The Me That Remains that has to do with a lot of the stuff that we talked about. So check out The Me That Remains from Amy Grant. Big fan.
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0: In studio in just a second, his name's Kyler. He's super TikTok famous because he goes around and he tests people's grip strength with this machine. He's also the guy that keeps track of all of our games and has for years. But he's going to come in and test all the guys' grip strength. And I'm sure we're not going to fight about this at all. So Kyler's in next. We'll see who has the strongest grip on the show.
4: Bobby Bones.
0: Hey, it's Bobby Bones. 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
1: In case you didn't know,
2: we're going to see who's got the strongest hands on the show. Because Kyler Ennis is here. He is a professional DIYer. Like, he literally, that's what he does. But he's gone super viral on social media testing people's grip strengths. Not only that, this is the guy that keeps all of our stats for games. He listens to every single segment we do and then calls us at the beginning of every year and gives us all the stats. But we told him, come up to the show. We're all going to test our grip strength now with Kyler Ennis.
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2: So what's the, did you buy the grip machine from like the internet or?
4: I ordered it off Amazon. This is like my, I don't know, sixth one. There's been a few that have broken.
2: Is it because so much use or because some people are just so strong?
4: So much use. Use and abuse.
2: You ever met anybody that's so freaking strong and you're like, dang, that's wild?
4: There's one guy, he was my plumbing excavator, and he's like 7 foot tall, 385, and he just absolutely crushed it. Jeez. He's the strongest guy I've tested for sure.
5: Wow.
2: I was thinking about this because we're going to do this.
6: Oh, great.
2: I think I'm last. I'm going to be honest with you. I think I have the weakest hands of all the dudes.
4: You just did a test at your physical, right?
2: I did.
4: Did they have you hold it over your head or like at a 90 degree angle? Did they have you do it any specific way?
2: They didn't even tell me I was doing it. They were like, here, grab this and pull. And I did it. And I was like, all right. They said, okay, you're strengthening this hand. I was like, I didn't even warm up. I didn't know we were like measuring this. And then I did the other hand, which was a little bit more. But no, are you supposed to do it above your head?
4: Some people have said you're stronger if you hold it above your head. But I don't know. I just tell the whoever I'm testing, like, hey, just however you can feel like you're the strongest, just rip it.
2: One I feel the strongest only? Naked.
4: Correct.
5: Okay.
6: Oh, okay.
2: I'm
6: so
2: yeah, if I'm completely butt naked,
4: room,
2: I feel like I can pull the hardest. I think Scuba Steve is number one.
6: What? No, he's just angry. That doesn't equal
2: hey,
6: strong.
2: It does, though, sometimes. Okay. I think Raymundo is number two.
6: That's strong.
2: Yeah! Mike D is number three.
6: Come on.
2: Lunchbox.
6: Then... Oh, my. That's so stupid.
5: Well, Eddie, you have low T.
6: You're doing that just to make me
2: I'm
6: mad.
2: Not. If I were betting on this, it would go Lunchbox, then Eddie, then me. So, is Set your machine, up. Do you have to, like, plug it in or anything?
4: No, you just
5: squeeze it.
4: Squeeze it, go.
2: Can we get him a piece of paper? And I don't want him to tell us the results as we do them.
6: Oh.
2: We'll do them all. He'll write them all down, rank them, and then he'll read them to us like that. Scuba, you want to come in first?
7: That's fine. Yeah, let's do it. Yeah.
2: All right. Here is our executive producer, Scuba Steve. He's coming in. Kyler, what is this thing called, this machine?
4: It's called a dynamometer.
2: So we pick one hand. You give it a rip. Do you want it?
8: Oh, you only do one hand.
2: So.
8: This could get ugly.
2: Scuba Steve, are you ready?
9: Yes, I'm ready. Yeah. So all right. Pull like this and then grip it.
4: Yeah, just one hand only.
8: Yeah, take your other hand.
6: Hold, yeah, there you go.
4: You can like hold it to your side or however you feel strongest. Okay. Yeah.
2: Area three.
4: Yeah,
2: two.
4: And then whenever you let go, it'll show like the number that you maxed out at.
2: And don't say your number. Three, okay. Two, go. Dude, that's
8: Ooh,
2: a strong hand.
8: He's
5: oh, wow.
8: Shaking.
2: Wow. That's a strong hand. Yeah. You don't have to hold it.
6: Hey,
2: you can
6: relax,
2: just let it
6: bro.
8: Are you supposed to hold it that long?
9: I slipped a little bit, though, because my hands are sweaty.
2: And Scuba Steve is done. Hey, Raymundo, you come in. Scuba Steve can take your spot there on the old soundboard if needed.
8: This is very interesting. Hey, you might want to turn that upside down so Ray doesn't see the number.
4: Good call.
2: All right, Raymundo.
8: What I do?
2: Get. There he goes. Okay. Looks like he had diarrhea.
8: Yeah!
2: So, my prediction is Scuba, then Ray.
6: All right.
2: Mike D, you want to go next?
10: Let's go.
2: And go. Mike is shaking.
6: Ooh, very silent.
8: You got like.
2: Hey, it's quiet, Mike.
6: It's quiet, Mike.
2: He lives silent.
4: There you go.
2: Lunchbox?
8: Oh, yeah. You ready, man?
6: Here we go.
8: All right. Do I need to do my shirt on or off?
5: On.
2: All right. Here we go. Here goes.
8: Down like this. What
6: do
8: you want me to do?
6: Do it above your head.
8: Above my head?
6: Yeah.
2: And go.
6: That barely moved.
5: I mean, it also hit the light.
2: It also nailed the light.
6: Oh,
2: I know. Eddie?
6: Is that my next?
2: Yeah.
6: All right.
2: Go.
9: Try and break it.
2: Dude, that looked pretty good. I'm surprised at that.
8: Yeah.
2: Yeah.
5: Well, that was an interesting maneuver.
2: All right, is it me?
8: All right, Bobby.
2: Hoo!
5: Is this how people on the job site do it?
7: Yeah.
8: Yeah, how do they do it?
10: They don't go, whoo!
5: And squat. And...
8: No, they don't. Do they grunt?
7: Dude, my back hurts.
10: Yeah.
6: You kind of have to grunt, I feel.
7: My back hurts, dude. I think I hurt my back.
6: You put everything in it, man.
2: Okay. Who is the strongest
6: go, baby.
2: Grip on the show?
4: Scuba.
2: Scuba Steve.
7: Wow. Scuba.
4: By 2.4 pounds, he got 131.
2: At number two.
4: Number two, you got Raymundo at 129.
6: Wow.
8: So far, Bobby's preseason rankings are dead on.
4: Nailed it. Yeah.
2: Raymundo at two. Strong, Ray. What was their difference?
4: 2.4 pounds.
2: That's not a lot, right? It's pretty close.
4: Oh, yeah.
2: Yeah.
4: Yeah.
2: Look at you guys. All right. Guys, did you guys all look at your number?
8: No.
2: Oh, you didn't even see your number? Did you?
8: I have no idea.
2: Yeah, I
6: didn't look at it.
2: Okay. Number, just give us the grip of the third person.
4: 114.2.
8: What were they?
2: That's got to be
5: 129 was raised. Yeah. 131.
8: Oh, we're way down there. That's a big drop.
2: And number three is?
4: Is Eddie.
6: Hey, let's go!
7: Wow.
6: That's what I'm talking about.
2: Low T beat.
6: With low T.
2: Yeah. Wow. Dude, imagine if you got your T up.
6: Dude, I would dominate.
2: Wow. Okay. I was wrong on that one. I thought you'd
6: yes.
2: be. Okay. The next score.
4: All right, number four, we got you at 94.8.
2: Oh, my God.
5: Oh, my gosh. What was like
2: I finished fourth. That's awesome for me.
6: Oh, my gosh. Oh, my gosh.
2: I got little princess hands.
6: Oh, my gosh. There's two people left.
5: Lunchbox? Yeah.
2: Lunchbox and Mike D.
8: Oh, no. Same looking good for me.
2: Okay.
8: At least I got high T.
2: So far,
6: doesn't matter.
2: Scuba at one, Ray at two, Eddie at three, me at four. Thank God I'm not last. And then we have Mike and Lunchbox. How you feel, Mike?
11: I think I feel good about beating lunch.
6: Yeah. I think you got this.
8: I mean, the last time I've been to the gym, seventh grade, so I don't know, man. I'm not feeling too good about this. It's been a long time since I've used my hands for work.
2: All right. And who came in fifth?
8: Wait, you want to go last now because you just want to announce last.
2: Who came in
4: you
2: fifth?
4: Just
2: get fifth, yeah.
4: You got Mike D at fifth.
6: Oh.
2: So last place was Lunchbox.
8: Yeah. Wow. Play my song! Play my song!
6: No, you didn't win.
8: Wow. I won last.
6: No, you lost.
2: You're the weakest of all
6: you're
2: the guys.
6: You're a loser.
8: That's all right.
4: So Mike got 86 and Lunch got 76.
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2: 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We'll do that next.
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11: All right, in the last segment, Scuba Steve, strongest grip on the show. Now we're going to do the ladies on the show. Kyler Ennis is here. He's got this machine. He travels around. He's gone super viral on TikTok, just testing people's strength. And so we're going to do this now and see which of the girls is strongest.
12: Bobby Bones. This is the Bobby Bones Show.
11: You want to do the ladies? Oh, you guys want to do it?
13: Sure.
11: Okay.
14: Yeah. Hey, preseason odds.
13: What's up there?
11: I think Morgan is at one.
15: Amy's
11: at two, and Abby's at three.
14: Abby three. Yeah.
11: Yeah. I think Abby might struggle picking it up.
13: I feel like Abby's pretty strong.
11: Just lifting it off.
14: She's gonna freak out and not squeeze it.
15: Oh my god.
11: She gets so nervous about it; it slips out of her hands.
13: Yeah, I'm shaking.
11: Morgan.
13: Okay. Yeah.
11: All right. Walking up now is Morgan.
15: Oh.
11: Ready? Yeah. One. Two, three, go.
15: That
11: looked pretty strong.
13: Oh, dang.
11: All right, Amy's walking up now to take the grip challenge.
15: With no shoes.
11: Here we go. And go.
14: That's pretty good, though, Amy.
11: Oh, she's squeezing?
14: Yeah.
11: She said she can barely open a jar. All right, Abby. Abby's walking in to take the grip test here.
13: You guys feeling any pain?
11: Yeah,
14: for sure. My arm hurts.
13: Yeah.
11: We don't do a show tomorrow because we're all in the hospital.

0: Abby, ready?
1: Yeah, I'm ready.
2: Abby, don't get nervous.
0: And
1: that's not good.
0: Go.
2: Oh,
3: no.
2: My gosh.
3: Oh, what on earth? Her God.
2: I think you're right. Preseason odds are right.
0: Yeah, I think Amy's going to be better than probably she thought, though, because I thought you looked pretty good doing it. Okay, so who was the strongest?
4: You got Morgan at 67.4.
5: Good job, Morgan.
0: Her lunchbox were close.
2: Wow.
5: I was right by it.
4: 76.
2: Dang, so close.
0: And second?
4: Second, you have Abby.
5: Oh my God.
4: At 52 pounds. Oh. And then Amy got 45 points.
0: Oh, no. Amy, your heart's about to explode.
5: I don't think.
1: I can't believe that.
2: Amy, we're going to lose you.
0: Oh, no.
5: Guys, I got to go to the doctor.
2: Take lunchbox with you.
5: Oh, no.
0: Oh, wow. Oh.
5: Dang, I didn't scream, though.
3: Yeah, that was the problem.
5: They both screamed. Should I scream?
0: I mean, you probably could have, yeah. Has anyone ever pooped their pants doing it? Because I feel like that's the same muscle that I was using.
2: Right.
0: Like a push.
5: Yeah, let me scream.
0: All right, this is exhibition.
5: Okay.
0: Hold it above your head. Okay, now.
5: I don't know.
0: And go.
2: Well, she's using both hands. Cheater.
0: That's pretty slick, though. That's pretty slick. She tried two hands.
2: She tried to pull a Ray.
0: No, that's pretty good.
5: It was natural. I didn't mean to. It just feels better. Like, okay. Okay.
0: What you got?
5: Is that higher?
4: No,
0: it's 38.
3: It went down?
2: No, it's not.
5: Oh my gosh, what's wrong with me, guys?
2: Your heart is not
3: good.
2: Yeah,
3: your heart is bad. You're...
0: What do you squeeze?
4: Higher than all those.
0: Will you squeeze one for us?
5: Oh, gosh.
0: Get it out. And.
2: Oh, dude, look at his arm.
3: Oh, he didn't
5: my God.
3: He
4: did 193.
0: Yeah, without even really doing
5: it. Yeah, and he just like blinked.
3: Yeah.
0: Dang.
5: Wow.
0: That's pretty cool. So, Scuba. 132, Ray 129, Eddie 114, me 94, Mike D 86, Lunchbox 76. That is not really... Eddie, I apologize.
2: Thank you, man.
0: I thought you would finish next to last.
2: Ah, dude, I'm strong, even with low T, baby.
4: That's a wide range of numbers there.
0: Yeah, Scoop is pretty strong, right? 132. Him and Ray, those are pretty strong numbers generally.
4: Yeah.
0: What's strong in your mind? What number is generally just strong?
5: 38.
4: I mean, 38. I bet... At this point, I've probably tested like over 1,000 people.
0: Mm.
4: And I'd say like anything over like 160 is like elite.
0: Mm.
2: Oh, dang, elite.
4: And wow. Then, but average, like on the job site especially, is usually around like 125, 130.
0: That's average on the job site?
4: Mm-hmm. Wow.
0: Huh.
2: Guys that work with their hands all the time.
3: Yeah.
0: I feel you.
2: Kyler, where's the line between like women and men?
4: Like the strongest woman?
2: Yeah.
4: The strongest I've tested is... 118.
3: Wow.
0: Nice.
4: And then my wife is in second place at 112.
0: But do you guys sit home and like
3: practice?
0: And get, I mean, I would work out doing it.
4: No, I actually have like pretty bad tennis elbow. I'm wondering if it's from
0: always doing that.
4: Yeah. Yeah. But like anytime I do like train back day or anything, I don't use straps, anything like that. It's just, I don't know. And working with your hands a lot.
0: Generally, if a guy like myself gets up to do that and he's wearing pink, how does that turn out?
4: Oh, about like it did.
0: Okay, good, good, good, good. Making sure, you know? Wearing a little pink here. What are you guys doing while you're in Nashville?
4: Well, our anniversary's tomorrow, and so we're going to figure out something to do.
0: Well, dude, I'm glad you came in. Seriously.
4: Yeah, thank you.
0: This is fun.
4: You invited me.
0: You have provided a lot of fun for us, too, every year when we talk to you. And if you come back to Nashville, bring it back in, because I'm going to train like a mofo.
2: That would be pretty cool.
4: Like, yeah. Come back in a year and
0: you pull I have one hand that's huge and one that's small. You guys follow Kyler at Kyler Ennis, and we really appreciate you and your wife. Happy anniversary.
4: Oh, thank you.
0: I hope you guys have a great couple days
5: here
0: in Nashville.
5: Yeah, how many years are you celebrating?
4: It'll be 9 years.
5: Oh, that's
2: great. Well, congrats.
0: What's 9 years? Like cloth?
4: I don't know.
2: Dynamometer.
0: All right, there he is. Kyler Ennis, everybody.
4: All right, thank you, guys.
6: Coming up. Tell me something good.
0: Three seniors are celebrating a milestone. They started way back in kindergarten. 13 straight years. You're going to love it. I will tell you about it next in our segment called Tell Me Something Good.
6: Come on now. Bobby Bones.
0: 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They're still doing it every day because the future isn't far off. It's already here. 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
7: Bobby asked Ella Langley how true the online drama with her and other artists is.
8: What's the percentage of that was true? Just give me a number.
9: 10, at the very most. I mean, I think that...
8: A lot of fan fiction?
9: Yeah, I mean, I think the people get more worked up than we do.
8: I agree.
10: Yeah, the Bobby Bones Show.
11: I knew I'd see her around. I'd be at some party, she'd show up and I'd be walking out. Or across some parking lot, hiding behind her sister. I'd look up, she'd be at the red light beside me in that white Maxima with a sticker on the back. I'd act.

they were keeping it low key. 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I see them everywhere together. It's hitting a little too close to home. She's so far gone, but she didn't go far.

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3: This is what wins at life. In Central Virginia, there are three high school seniors. They had perfect attendance from kindergarten through 12th grade.
4: Dang.
5: Oh, nerds.
3: That is the kind of trait that allows you to win at life, to be the boss, to be the person that people depend on. That's it. You can be good at something. You don't show up all the time. Doesn't matter. Xavier Franklin, Annie Doyle, Taylor Thomas never missed a day. That's awesome. WRIC. What's the problem?
4: They never got sick.
5: Yeah.
6: Or their parents were never like, ah, it's fine. We're going to go on this trip.
4: Like, that's crazy.
6: To see Aunt.
3: I didn't evaluate every day of their school. I'm just saying people that show up all the time, on time, they're the people that make it. They're the people that end up being the bosses. They're the people that do whatever they want to do with their life.
6: They didn't need a mental health day?
4: Nothing.
3: Wasn't a thing until the last few years, I don't think. Yeah. But a big shout out to those kids. That is pretty awesome. That is what it's all about.
0: That was Tell Me Something Good.

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0: 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That's where our clock is. How many Amy corny jokes can we get in 90 seconds? Ready, everybody?
2: Ready.
3: Yep.
0: Amy, ready?
4: Ready.
0: Here we go. Action.
5: The morning corny.
4: What do you call a flower that runs on electricity?
0: Electric
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3: pedal, pedal, pedal, pedal,
2: sunflower.
0: What do you call a nut? Electric flower. Say it again.
4: What do you call a flower that runs on electricity?
2: Bolt. 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
3: electro
2: in.
3: Plow.
2: Plug in. 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
0: Flower. Flower.
2: Lightning flower. Hibiscus.
0: Flower plant.
3: Flower.
0: Like a flower, like a power
4: flower
0: plant.
4: Power
0: like
4: plant.
0: A flower plant. Okay, yeah. Okay.
2: Oh. Nice. Well,
4: what is a
0: I didn't have confidence, so she didn't hear it.
4: What does a flower call its grandpa?
0: Pedal.
2: Papa.
3: Papa.
0: Pet.
3: Grand plant.
2: Grandpa.
0: Petal, stem, rose.
3: Rose plant.
2: Root. Grandpa.
3: Grandpa.
0: What do you call
3: Paps?
0: Papa. Okay, what are just grandpa names?
4: What does a flower call its grandpa? A flower.
0: Papa.
4: What is a flower? Papa.
2: Flower.
3: Petal.
2: Bloom.
3: Bloomer. Boom boom.
2: Rose.
0: I like boom boom.
2: So grandpa names?
4: Bud, bud.
2: Papa.
0: Oh, Boom Boom's a grandpa name?
3: I don't know. I just try to...
4: What is a flower?
2: Right.
4: A flower called...
0: Seed paw.
3: Grain paw.
2: Pupil. Pupil. Poo-poo.
0: Poo-poo.
3: Poopa.
0: Poo-poo bound bound.
2: What is it?
3: Poopa.
4: A flower. Like a type of flower.
0: When you yell, it does not make it easier for us.
4: Time came fast.
0: No, we felt like it took a year.
3: Carnation. That's 2 weeks in a row we've struggled.
4: There's a type of flower, poppy.
3: Oh.
4: Almost got there.
0: I thought that was a seed.
3: Yeah, same. I thought that was a
4: seed. No, it's a little red flower.
0: I didn't know that.
3: Would have never
0: known. Oh, poppy, the drink.
2: The drink.
0: Yeah.
4: Poppy.
0: Boys.
2: That was terrible.
4: Yeah.
2: We got one and you didn't even know you got it.
0: Well, I said it, and Amy just kept going, probably because I was like, I don't know what it was. What was it?
4: Power plant.
0: I was like, power plant? Yeah. All right, we got one. We'll do it light, Eddie.
2: Okay, clear eyes, full hearts,
3: and lose.
1: Bobby Bones. It's the Bobby Bones.
0: We premiered this earlier this morning. It is Phone, Keys, Wallet. It was an iHeartCountry premiere from Lainey Wilson and John Mayer.

0: Voicemail.
1: I was listening to the podcast about things that we believed as children, and I was going to tell y'all, my friend actually thought because we lived in the South that we lived in South America. I'm like, no, girl. We live in North America, but we live in the South. I really had to tell her where we lived. Of course, we live in Alabama, so that's very South. Love the show. Bye.
0: I don't hate it.
2: Makes
0: sense.
2: You know
0: what? It makes sense.
3: Yeah, it does.
0: You live in America, and you live in, well, the South part of America. Feels like South America to me. Yeah, that's a pretty good one. Hit me with the next one.
4: I just listened to the segment about Lunchbox getting upset over teacher appreciation gifts and end of the year gifts. He would lose his mind to know that we gave teacher appreciation gifts, and then we also turned around and gave our teacher $500 to the spa for her to enjoy her summer. Anyways, thought it was funny.
0: Instant reaction.
5: You must be rich. Like, I mean, if you're $500 to a spa,
0: not one person, we could be the hoarder.
5: Oh.
3: Yeah, like you collect.
0: Yeah, if there's 30 kids.
5: That's crazy still. You did teacher appreciation. That's what that was for. And then $500 a spa. I mean, I don't get it. I can't get on board with it. I don't understand.
0: Which part specifically can you not get on board with?
5: A whole week for teacher appreciation, then come back a month later, give them an end-of-year gift. It just seems like a lot.
0: And for you, it is. For them, I think they found value in that teacher, so they wanted to reward her. I bet if it were a mid-teacher that they didn't care much about, did a fine job, they wouldn't have rewarded her so much. Eddie's now struggling, too.
2: I'm just thinking, like, I've always thought, you know what? Let's reward them. They have our kids. Like, that's our prized possession. But then it's the end of the year. Like, unless, like, you have other kids that are going to that she's going to teach, like, job's done. You can move on. What's the point of rewarding?
0: So don't reward somebody for a job well done.
2: Right. It's kind of like, I see the investment of like, ooh, they're going to have them next year. So let's like treat them a little bit. But you're moving on.
0: Question. Tim, who was my security guy for over a decade, his last day, I bought him a really expensive watch
2: you
0: to
2: did?
0: Say thank you. Yeah. Dang. He's my guy. Traveled with me everywhere I went for a year. Mm-hmm. He's up here every day. By your logic, I shouldn't have done that because he doesn't have to be...
2: Yeah.
0: My security anymore. It was just like, hey, kick rocks, buddy, last day.
2: Yeah, like I get mid-year, right? Like treat them that way. They're like, oh, they're really...
0: No, my situation.
2: Yeah, it's kind of weird. But but cool. I mean, you did appreciate them, so you're...
0: But by your logic, why do it at the end? Because you're not going to see them anymore.
2: You're not getting anything.
5: I kind of understand Eddie's logic. Like,
0: I understand it too. I just don't agree with it.
3: If you want them to do end of tour gifts, they do those all the time.
2: Right.
0: Yeah.
5: Yeah, I feel like an artist... You know, you do that because that person may jump you eventually, and so you want them to maybe take you on tour.
2: And then they're
5: like
2: going to tell that story, too.
5: Right.
3: So you know? It's calculated.
5: Anyway,
0: you guys want to call and leave us a voicemail? We'll take it. 877-77-BOBBY. That's our number. 877-77-B-O-B-B-Y. The Bobby Bones Show. In the next segment, a college softball player that eats bugs before every game. It's a wild story. That's next. Also, Justin Bieber just gets up in a restaurant and starts singing happy birthday to somebody with, like, all the waiters. And the person had no idea that Justin Bieber was even there. That's a story. That and more next. Get your Bobby Bones on. 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
0: Justin Bieber jumps up at a restaurant and sings happy birthday with the person as they were getting birthday sang to them.
2: That's so cool.
3: That would be amazing.
0: Yeah, it was like a surprise. I mean, he was just there. So I'm going to play you a clip here. Hit that. So nobody knew Bieber was there.
2: Dang.
0: They start singing. He's right over there. So he just gets up and hops in. And somebody's like, oh, my God. And they record it. And so she was shocked. That's pretty cool.
3: Epic.
0: Justin Bieber, shout out for just jumping up into that, too. Because you know when you do that, then everybody's going to know you're there. And it's going to make your night different.
2: Yeah.
0: So he's probably on the way
3: out. Hopefully he's leaving. Yeah.
0: A Texas softball player eats ladybugs for good luck. Have you guys seen this?
2: No.
0: Here you go.
19: Story on Hannah Wells. She has a superstition dating back to childhood that if she sees a ladybug, she eats it for good luck, swallows it whole.
20: What?
19: And so I was told that at the SEC tournament in Kentucky, she had a nice home run and she had ingested a ladybug before that. So this is a superstition. Have this on two different sources in that Texas dugout.
3: This is not normal. It's I don't like this at all.
0: No, also,
3: this is like borderline.
0: She's an awesome player. She's like the best. However, your superstition has to kill something.
3: Right.
2: A sacrifice.
0: That's weird. And also, you're also eating them. All that's weird, huh?
3: Uh-huh. Okay.
0: Right? Does everybody feel that way?
5: Yeah, that's really strange.
2: I mean, it's definitely different, but is it any different than like eating fried chicken before a game?
5: That's true.
0: I'm not eating a live chicken.
3: It's not like she's like slaughtering a squirrel before.
2: Like for the most part, ladybugs have it good. They never get eaten.
0: Except by Hannah Wells.
2: Yes.
0: That's from BRW Sports.
3: That's so weird.
0: It feels weird for a couple of reasons. One, you're eating something alive for your superstition.
2: Uh-huh.
0: And then two, you're eating a bug.
3: Yeah.
2: A ladybug. Yeah,
5: but hey, ladybugs are and their larvae are highly protein dense, which is why they have appetite. I don't know. You eat it?
0: You just started reading and you gave up because you didn't know the words or what?
3: They have appetite what?
2: Forget about it.
0: Here's what I know. Larva. Okay, back to you, Bobby.
3: That's interesting.
0: One other thing. The news has reached out to interview Eddie and myself.
2: What?
0: Yeah, Abby's the one that told me.
3: For what?
5: For what?
2: Okay, Abby?
21: Yeah. Well, this news reporter from Wichita, he called in. He wondered if you would want to be interviewed because you donated to the team or the barbecue for the Nationals in Kansas.
5: Right, I'll donate.
2: Not too late.
5: I will donate.
0: So as part of my usually Giving Tuesdays, which we talk about on Wednesday, there's a team that was, it used to be called something else. What was the class called where you'd learn how to do home stuff?
21: Home ec.
0: Nah, there's letters.
21: Facts?
0: Nah. If you said it, I would know it. No.
2: It's like an acronym or something?
0: Yeah, well, whatever. Now it's something else. They have a barbecue team, and I was like, I can't believe it. So I paid some money to help them go to championships. Then Eddie jumped in, and now they're like, hey, we want to interview you guys about it because it's from that area.
2: Mm. Wow.
0: F-B-L-A?
2: Oh, we did talk about that.
0: No, I'm talking about what it used to be called. It used to be like a
3: 4-H?
0: Like a home ec type thing.
21: Ours used to be called FAC. Like facts class.
2: What? Oh.
0: Regardless, do you want to do an interview about how?
2: I do. And I think we should. Just spread the word about this cool class of pitmasters.
3: That's right.
0: What's up?
5: Hold on. Why? This is my problem. Why are they doing a story? Okay, fine. But this is just another example of Eddie just getting in on Bobby's stuff.
2: Like, what do you mean?
5: Eddie would have never donated.
2: I would have. They didn't ask me to donate. But you know
5: Bobby
2: what?
5: Bobby does something Eddie doesn't. Now Eddie's going to get on the news because Bobby's getting on the news.
2: Listen, Lunchbox, it's don't get crazy. Mad. Look, you had your chance. Bobby came on and talked about this.
0: I said, does anybody want to donate?
2: Right. And you said, I don't. I have video of you saying like, nope, I'm good.
5: Yeah. And I had a video of us 2 weeks later having to say, Eddie, have you donated yet? Oh, no, I haven't done that yet. It's my bad. We had to make you do it again.
0: You didn't.
5: Yeah, because Bobby brought it up, so I harped on it a couple times.
2: Oh, you jumped on it. Okay, got it.
0: Abby, we'd love to do it. Will you set that up for us?
5: Oh, my God.
21: Yeah, I'll do it.
0: And we'll do the Zoom from here. It's a Kansas station, right?
21: Yeah, KSN.
0: Boom.
2: That's awesome.
0: Let's go.
21: That is cool.
0: Awesome. Okay. This is Bobby Bones Show. And now, Dancing in the Country from Tyler Hubbard.

0: In the next segment, I think most, if not all, the guys on the show are going to be disgusted by what one guy is doing for his girl. Pretty romantic, possibly, but I think the guys are, it's going to drive them up the wall. We'll talk about it next.
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2: Probably Rest of My Life.
0: Why?
2: You know, you hear about songwriters write, you know, great songs, or you hear the stories about these great songs that were written, and you're like, oh man, I wrote it. Like David Lee Murphy wrote Dust on the Bottle in like 20 minutes at his kitchen table or something. And I wrote that song in like 15 minutes at 9 o'clock in the morning, dead sober on like a Tuesday. Just, that was a little, you just wait on those moments as a song.
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4: Amy was telling me about this guy on social media, and he's teaching other guys how not to be a bare minimum boyfriend.
8: Yeah.
4: He does. Tell, these guys are going to flip out when you say what he does.
8: Yeah, he made a video, and it was titled, How Not to Be a Bare Minimum Boyfriend 101. And what he did was so simple but so thoughtful. He gets his girlfriend's toiletry makeup bag, has all her hair stuff, makeup, And he starts going through it. And he said every few weeks he goes through the bag to see what she's running low on. And then he'll pick a few items that he needs to go to Sephora and stock up on. And then he'll come home and fill the bag up with the replenished items.
9: The guys are rolling their eyes already.
8: So she doesn't even have to think about it. And then he also said while he's at Sephora, he'll pick up a little new product for her to test out. In this case, he got her this K18 hair mask. I would love that. So thoughtful. Travel size, so like nothing crazy, because what if she doesn't like it? But it's just something new for her to try. And he said this is how to not be a bare minimum boyfriend. And I thought that is so thoughtful. He said this right away will let her know you are paying attention.
9: Guys,
10: this is him being a little bee. This is him being her little, you know, Matt, oh, I'll go get you all this. I'll do everything. Stop. This is so stupid. And he might be gay.
8: No, his name's Nash Morgan in Lunchbox. He's

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1: As, because you don't want to get the wrong shade. So you look at the empty bottle, make sure when you go to Sephora, you buy that exact one. And I was like, God, this guy is not missing a
2: this
1: beat.
2: He's making up for something.
3: Yeah.
2: Like he did something bad.
4: He's cheating.
3: Absolutely.
2: Yeah. Yes.
4: He's cheating.
1: His video has 5 million views.
4: He also could just be doing content.
2: True.
3: He could have maybe done it one time.
4: I don't even think my wife wants me to do this. If
2: no
4: I
2: chance.
4: Said, would you like me to monitor how your makeup levels and go get you new if it go? I don't think she would say yes.
1: It's one less errand we have to worry about.
3: Well, so why do I have to do it?
1: No, it's just being thoughtful. Golly, I kind of thought you would be like, I'm going to try this out.
2: No way.
3: So are you going to, does the girlfriend go through his bag and like when he's out of toothpaste, go get him toothpaste so he doesn't have to go to the store?
4: Well, that's a grocery store run. You probably both share toothpaste, right? Yeah. Do you and your wife not share a thing of toothpaste?
3: No.
2: Oh, you guys buy your own?
3: Yeah, we have separate.
4: Huh.
1: Y'all,
2: so weird.
1: What about like.
3: She uses a different brand.
1: What about milk?
3: What do you mean?
1: Or like think like if you buy milk, like do you have your own milk?
3: Yeah, but we just use two different kinds of toothpaste, so we don't use the same toothpaste.
1: Okay.
4: He has a tape line in their fridge. Yeah. One side is his, one side is hers.
1: Or like when I was in college, I had a roommate that would like put a post-it note with their name on everything.
4: Huh. I think that's cute what he's doing. That would not work in my house, even if I don't hate it, but these guys hate it.
2: No, he's gotta stop doing that.
3: Yeah, it's so stupid.
1: Okay, I think y'all just hate that he's
3: Over the top.
1: Showing
3: he's trying to act
1: up.
3: Like he's this super perfect dude. Like, stop.
1: No, he's just trying to not be a bare minimum boyfriend.
3: So if you don't fill up your girl's makeup bag with these expensive makeups,
4: you're bare minimum.
1: Speaking of filling things up, do you know that there are guys that will not let their girl get gas? Like, they?
3: Yeah, because they don't want to be bare minimum.
2: Well, I'm there, I'll get the gas.
1: Not even that. They will monitor if their wife gets home from work or wherever. They go out to the garage. They know the timeline. Oh, it's been about a week every time she needs gas. And they will straight up. They would never let their woman be caught dead pumping gas. So they take their car, they fill it up, and they bring it back.
2: That's stupid.
1: Well, no, I'm not saying if it's stupid or not. I just didn't know, like, there were relationships out there like that where they just, like, don't let that happen.
4: So I don't go out. I'm not vigilantly looking at it. But if she's low on gas, she's like, I have to drive somewhere at night. I'd rather not have to stop at a gas station by myself. I'll go and fill up her car with gas. But I'm not going out and checking her makeup or her gas tank.
1: Yeah, no, I mean, this made me think of how there's some guys that do not want their woman.
3: You know why? Because they're insecure in the relationship. They're making sure she's not traveling different places. They want to know exactly where she's been.
4: Or, according to you, they're gay.
2: Right.
3: Yeah.

0: tell me something good.
1: A retiring teacher wanted to leave her kids with something that they would never forget. Love the story. Love teachers. Amy has this next in Tell Me Something Good. Hey, get your bones on. Bobby Bone. 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Legacy is a beautiful thing, but only if it survives. 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
2: Tell me something good.
3: Kim Rolfe has been teaching second grade for 35 years, and she's finally hanging up her hat. She's retiring from Westwood Elementary School, but she didn't want to just leave. She decided to make a personalized quilt for each of her students on her final year of teaching. And she went into detail with each kid, making the quilt specifically for them, and she had a handwritten note to accompany each quilt.
4: Well, two things there. One, she obviously loves her kids, and two, she's obviously old.
3: Yeah, she said she's excited to begin a new chapter
4: in her
3: life.
4: That's who quilts. You know?
5: That's who does that.
4: Yeah, that's who quilts. She did the two things. Yeah, go ahead.
3: Well, to your point, Bobby, the students have made leaving the classroom more difficult than she anticipated. So, yeah, she loves her students.
4: She ain't even that old. I'm looking at her.
5: How old does she look?
3: Well, she's been teaching 35 years. So, let's say she got out of college at 22. So,
4: yeah, just give her an extra. I mean, she doesn't look... She doesn't know.
3: 32,
4: she doesn't even look
3: 42,
4: old.
3: 52. What's she's not even 60
4: What's her skincare
3: yet?
4: Routine? Maybe quilting keeps you young. Yeah, that's crazy. She quilted all those kids that, and they're all holding it up in a picture.
3: Mm-hmm.
4: That's a good one. That's a time. What about the kids who graduated the year before that left her class?
3: I know. I was just thinking, well, they just got lucky. Like those kids.
4: Maybe she makes one for every kid she ever had.
5: Oh, wow.
3: I think this is a retirement thing.
4: Okay. All right. There you go. That's what it's all about.
0: That was Tell Me Something Good.

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1: All right, voicemail.
2: I just wanted to kind of address the segment with the fly in the water and Lunchbox's comment where he said that he would leave us a Yelp review. And I was a restaurant manager for 6 years throughout college, and we got threatened with this all the time. And honestly, it's not as big a deal as I think most customers think. We really understand that our trusted customers can understand that, you know, flies and waters are nothing, and that a certain Yelp review every once in a while isn't going to affect business as much as they think. And so I just think it's funny when people threaten the Yelp review. Thanks. Have a good day.
1: A bad person goes to a restaurant and threatens a Yelp review.
3: Yeah.
1: That's a bad person. Like, if you don't do this, I'm going to go to the internet and tell on you. So Eddie had a fly in his drink.
4: Water.
1: Yeah. And then Lunchbox said he was going to review it or sue or something.
5: I said, I'm going to get a free meal or I'm going to hit enter on this Yelp review. And Yelp reviews do.
4: Oh,
5: I don't go with the intention.
1: Do you write it? And then I'm going to push you, read it, and then if you don't fix it, I'm going to push it.
5: Right, and you don't go with the intention of leaving a bad Yelp review. They earn a bad Yelp review, so I'm not a bad person. That is what Yelp is there for, to, you know, write about your experience. And when you have a bad one, you write about it.
1: I don't think it's there to weaponize and to threaten while you're at the restaurant. I don't think that's the intention of Yelp.
3: I think for some people,
1: they use it as that, but yes. Also, it's a fly. That stuff just happens sometimes. If you guys knew what really happened back in kitchens, you'd never eat out.
4: Ooh, I don't say that.
1: Because it's warm and wet back there. What do you think's going to happen?
3: Have you seen these people buying food off Facebook Marketplace?
1: Mm-mm.
3: Like meals, straight up like restaurant type meals, but they roll up to someone's house and they bring it out to their car. Like, here's your meal.
1: No way. That's awesome. Yeah. That's crazy. And wow.
3: Yeah. But then I wonder, like, okay, do they have to follow certain guidelines?
1: No.
3: You know, for the food service industry?
4: None. You sure?
3: Because there's no...
1: On Facebook Marketplace, no, there are no guidelines for anything you sell on that thing.
4: Right, but just selling food out of your house, it feels not safe.
1: It's not regulated.
3: Yeah, you have to get like... Yeah, that's my thing, because it's Facebook. I guess it's not. But most, when you're eating at a restaurant, it's like at least you can have in the back of your mind that, like, you know, the health inspection...
1: Could show up at any time.
3: Yeah, you know that.
1: Like, I can't believe people buy full meal. It makes sense. I'm not even hating on it.
3: Full meal.
1: That's kind of awesome.
3: And they roll up, and
4: so
3: there's this
4: saying,
3: one guy, he's pretty viral on TikTok with it, that when he goes to somebody's house and gets a meal,
1: wow,
3: like he'll do a follow-up with them, and they'll be like, you changed my life. I got like 100 orders the next day. Because like people saw him on TikTok, and this is their house.
1: I would think if you get to a point where it's so big, where there is a line, they will come to you and go, you can no longer do this. Are you serving food out of your house? It's like in some areas, there are rules that you can't live in areas where it's only work.
4: Right.
1: And there are certain areas where you can't work in areas where there's only live.
3: It's a commercial permit.
1: Yeah.
4: And then what about the money you make from this? Like, how do you claim that money?
5: Don't.
1: Well, if it's cash.
3: Because it's Facebook.
1: It's Amy, I've never heard of that. It is a very scary thing, but also an awesome thing.
3: And let me tell you, some of this food.
1: I bet it's amazing.
3: Looks phenomenal.
4: So you're saying I can
3: like
4: smoke a chicken.
1: Yes, Eddie. Yes. You're smoked chickens. I don't know why you don't do them on Facebook Marketplace.
4: And I can sell them on Facebook Marketplace.
1: I'm not going to say you can, but I'm going to say you could.
4: Oh, my goodness.
5: Oh, he's back in business, guys.
4: Oh, my goodness. Here we go.
3: But you might not want people rolling up to your house.
4: No.
3: It,
4: we'll meet somewhere. Target.
1: Okay. That seems even shadier. Now that...
3: Parking
4: lot. I'll
1: meet you behind the IHOP.
3: There is this one I saw him do where he met somebody at a park, and they dropped off the food, and they cooked it at home. Like, I've seen him eat hamburgers, fettuccine, shrimp, lobster.
1: This is... wild.
3: Yes,
4: and it's all cash money.
1: Well, who knows?
3: I don't know how he's paying him.
1: Could be Venmo, could be Cash App.
3: Yeah, because I sell things on Facebook Marketplace and take a Venmo payment.
1: Where we live, there's something called the Food Freedom Act. You can sell directly to consumers through Facebook Marketplace and arrange porch pickup or local delivery.
4: Shut up.
1: Oh my gosh. By law, any food you sell must be labeled with your name, address, and a disclaimer stating the food was made in a kitchen and not inspected by the health department.
3: Okay, so as long as you're upfront about the fact that you can do whatever you want in your kitchen.
4: So on the label, I have to put my address on it?
5: Yeah.
3: Well, you could get a P.O. box or something.
1: Or behind the Waffle House.
4: Right, that's the
1: where
4: address.
1: Wow. I've never heard of this. It is a brilliant idea.
3: Oh, I don't know. It just started popping up in my algorithm.
1: That's
3: and I guess the more I watch them, the more I see. Like, I got pretty deep because it was he would eat it in his car.
1: I got deep.
3: I got pretty deep into his page.
1: Yeah,
4: yeah, we get it.
3: I just was. I bet there's some great
1: food coming out of places.
3: Yes, super talented people.
1: Just like meemaws. And when I want meemaw food.
4: Yeah.
1: I want meemaw food.
3: A lot of black women.
1: Yeah.
3: Yeah, making some good food and tea, like all kinds of sweet tea or Arnold Palmer's or.
1: Oh my gosh.
3: Like some special juice.
1: I don't know what that means. I need to get on Facebook Marketplace.
3: Yeah.
5: Yeah, food.
1: Okay.
3: Like the food looks so good.
1: I'm looking out for that. Good one. Bobby Bones Show. And now we premiered this earlier this morning. It was an iHeart Country premiere. Phone Keys Wallet from Lainey Wilson and John Mayer.

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6: Yeah. A lot of weird stories yesterday. There was a 15-hour standoff at a California bank. It was in Bakersfield, I think, where the guy went in, held a hostage. Did you see it all?
7: I didn't.
6: I kind of saw the breaking news about it, and then he barricaded himself inside a Chase Bank. Police were sent downtown because it was a bomb threat. I think it... When I read it, he had a bomb vest on, they said, which is pretty crazy. In the end, the suspect was shot dead. The hostages were freed. That's weird to hear about in America.
8: Yeah.
6: Any kind of exploding vest is kind of weird to hear about in America. Mm-hmm. So I saw that. Glad that nobody that was in the bank was hurt. But twice on Tuesday, hostage negotiators convinced the suspect to release a hostage. But around 4:20 a.m. Wednesday, the situation concluded following an officer-involved shooting. I think that's when they shot him, UPI. Man, you know, just from watching movies, somebody's looking in the window just waiting for that shot. Like, just move to the left about 6 inches. We got him.
8: The sniper?
6: Yeah.
7: And he has a little red dot on him.
6: No, yeah. I don't know if they do that, because then you know.
8: Just the crosshairs.
7: Well, that's what I picture in movies.
6: Yeah, but red dot, like, if you're holding people hostage and you get a red dot on you, get out of the window.
7: Okay, right. So no red dot.
6: I have a spotlight. It was the one we were talking about last week. Cheap. Got on Amazon, and I use it to make sure that my bulldog doesn't run off at night when I take him to the bathroom. Sometimes planes will fly over and I spotlight the planes.
8: Well, that's not good.
6: It can't go up that high.
8: Okay.
6: I don't think. It's a spotlight.
7: Yeah, I think it's like near the airport when planes are actually lower, that if people are pointing lasers to try to mess with them, that's dangerous. But they have to be lower. Like, Bobby, when they're flying over your house, they're still like...
6: They're kind of low.
8: Kind of lowish.
7: Still that low?
8: Could not they mistake your life for the airport?
6: Oh, what if they start trying to land in my house?
8: Right.
6: Do you see the drug smuggler tunnel?
7: Yeah.
6: They're crazy. Do you see them riding through it on the little cart?
7: It's crazy.
6: So federal agents found a massive drug smuggling tunnel linking Mexico to Southern California.
8: No way.
6: And it wasn't like a large crawl space under a house that some of them you can walk under. They had to sit on it. And they were on a cart. And it showed them kind of rolling through it. But it was as clean as day.
8: Dang.
6: And they just rolled right on through. It was awesome.
7: Fascinating.
6: Yep.
7: But also scary.
6: Yeah, all the stuff that was coming through ended up. It was so cool, though.
8: What's above that? Is it just a boundary, or is there a river there, too? Like, they don't have to go under a river, right?
7: No.
6: I wouldn't think so. I think it's just land.
8: Okay.
6: Right?
7: I think, yeah.
6: I mean, literally just showed the tunnel from underground and somebody with a camera on it. But the tunnel stretched 2,000 feet. So a 5,280 feet is a mile. So you're talking about not quite half a mile, a third of a mile.
8: Dang.
6: Roughly.
7: Still a long time. I always wonder how long it takes them to dig that.
9: Yeah.
6: I know. And then when you see a bunch of people with shovels under the ground, near the border, you're like, hey, what are they doing? What are they up to?
8: Or the helmets with the lights on?
6: Yeah, that can't be good. What are they doing? It looked like a little train under there.
8: Dang, that's crazy.
6: It was crazy. And it also just shows there's probably so many of these that we have no idea.
7: Mm-hmm.
6: And it goes right from Tijuana to San Diego. Like, third of a mile. You guys ever been to Tijuana?
8: Nope. TJ? Nope.
6: Is that what they call it?
8: Call it TJ.
6: Because Tijuana is California, Mexico.
8: Correct.
6: But you guys are from Texas, Mexico.
8: Reynosa.
7: Yeah. Very different.
8: Nuevo Laredo. Juarez across from El Paso. Been to those.
6: How'd you feel about going there?
7: Fine.
8: I mean, when I was young, when we were younger.
6: Yeah. It was like safe?
7: Yes. I would go with my dad often.
8: Dude, we would eat.
6: Gringo Safo?
8: Yes. Yeah. For sure.
7: And normalo. Very normalo.
8: I don't think that's right, Amy.
7: But that's what's crazy. I can't remember exactly what year it got bad, but then I haven't been back since.
6: Was there a year it got bad, or did we just learn? Did we just learn what was happening?
7: No. I think there was definitely a shift in the vibe there. It was suddenly, I mean, then even my dad wasn't going.
8: I remember like when the Zetas or whatever got in, that's when it got really dangerous.
6: Is that a gang?
8: Yeah, that's like
6: a cartel.
8: El Chapo's.
6: Oh, he was leader of the Zetas?
8: Mm-hmm.
6: That was a sorority at Arkansas.
8: No.
6: Zeta Chi.
8: Different.
7: But it would just be like a Friday. Like my dad would go there. All of his furniture was always from Mexico. He would take a trailer down, pick stuff up, get a pedicure while he was there.
6: I had friends when we were all in Austin. Obviously, you were born there, but you're from South Texas. But I'd moved to Austin, but they would go down because we were all in our young 20s. Nobody had money. And they would go down and get their dental work done.
7: Yes.
8: Oh, so cheap.
6: And they would come back and I'd be like, what's the difference in Mexican dental work and American? And they'd be like, it's just cheaper. It works.
8: Even like prescription drugs. Like you need an antibiotic? No problem. You don't need a prescription. Like say you had a sinus infection.
7: It's almost like when you go into Walgreens and get Advil.
6: Yeah, I'm familiar with what no prescription means.
7: Oh, I know.
6: Yeah. No,
7: but
6: I mean, it's hard to imagine
7: like walking in.
8: Yeah, it's crazy.
6: So you could just go in really and just get whatever drug.
8: Anything.
6: If you needed like Percocet?
8: Anything. Steroids, you can got it.
6: Yeah, you'd hear a lot about that. But you have to get it back across the border, right?
8: Correct.
6: Because it wasn't legal to take it back across.
8: Nope.
7: I will say my sister's husband had a little bit of an unfortunate dental experience down there. So it wasn't always, you know.
8: Peachy.
7: Peachy.
6: I have a couple friends that have had unfortunate ones in America, though, too.
7: Yes, I know. It's just probably, you know, the way it goes. Occasionally there's, whoopsie.
6: Those tunnels are
8: crazy.
6: Like Amy said, fascinating?
7: They're fascinating. Because, I mean, obviously, the people that build them are bad, bad people. But it is crazy, the thought that has to go into that and the planning. I mean, originally, I think El Chapo was the original tunnel builder. That's kind of what put him up at the ranks. Because he was low, low, low in the cartel. And then he rose to the top. And I think tunnels were one of his ideas.
6: Or specialties. Like, surely people had tunnels before El Chapo.
7: No, I think he might be.
6: He's not like the Magellan of tunnels.
7: I don't know. You can fact check me, but I think he was one of the ones that was like, oh, I'm going to change the game here with this.
6: I could assume that that's right.
8: Because, like, Bugs Bunny did tunnels. You know what I mean? Like...
7: But not for drugs.
6: All right, we're going to play Morgan Wallen. Here is Don't We? Bobby Bone Show. You guys hit us up if you want. We'd love to talk to you.

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1: This woman went in for surgery on her eyelids, and I guess the doctor messed it up, and so she was unable to close her eyes ever again, even while fully sleeping. This happened about 6 years ago, and so pain, damage, tear ducts, permanent eyelid problems, they gave her $125,000, but that ain't enough.
2: That's it?
3: No way.
1: That ain't enough.
2: More than that.
1: As part of the agreement, she promised not to publicly discuss the case. She just can't fully close her eyes all the way. Do you think a surgeon knows? Well, screwed that one up. I wonder if I really did. That one didn't go quite right. Cross my fingers. I hope whenever.
2: I don't know. That's just, she needs more money than that. And I wonder if at night now, if you put an eye mask on, does that help you?
1: I think it would cover. Yeah.
2: Yeah, I mean, but yes. Still, then your eyes are open in there. Just that feeling of your eye being open would be hard to relax.
1: So it wouldn't close all the way. There's just a little hole at the bottom.
3: I feel like tears would probably always be rolling because it dries it out, right?
1: Man, that stinks for her. That's from Oddity Central. The girl that eats ladybugs,
2: softball player
1: from Texas. So if you missed this, hit that.
4: Incredible story on Hannah Wells. She has a superstition dating back to childhood that if she sees a ladybug, she eats it for good luck, swallows it whole.
2: What?
4: And so I was told that at the SEC tournament in Kentucky, she had a nice home run and she had ingested a ladybug before that. So this is a superstition. I have this on two different sources in that Texas dugout.
1: Last night I was watching the first game of the championship series for the College World Series. She hits a home run.
3: No way.
1: And all I thought was, that girl eats ladybugs. That's all I thought when she hit it. That's ladybug eater.
2: She ate one.
1: She's an awesome player. I'm talking about A+, as good as you get. That's all I thought when she was running the bases. I wonder if she got her little ladybug in there.
2: Mm-hmm.
1: It's bizarre. We eat weird stuff all the time. But also, it's in my head, I'm going, oh, that poor bug. But if I see a big bug in the house that's gross, I stomp that thing immediately.
2: Yeah, but never, think about it, never a ladybug. They're special.
1: They just look pretty.
3: Yeah, they're
2: exactly.
3: Pretty.
2: Most bugs freak me out. But if I see a ladybug, I let it be. I'm like, oh, you're so cute. You can hang out in my bedroom.
1: Well, she had a home run. And I was just thinking that's a ladybug eater right there as she ran around. So Texas beat Texas Tech in game one. And then the Knicks beat Spurs last night. I thought about you, Eddie. Mm.
3: That was not fun. That one hurt. And it's bleeding into this morning, too, because I woke up this morning in a bad mood. I'm like, why am I in a bad mood? Right, the Spurs lost. At home, too. Just shouldn't have been a loss.
2: You think after y'all sleep, you get over it?
3: No.
2: Okay, no.
3: It's almost like if you get into a fight with your spouse before you go to bed and you don't resolve it, same kind of feeling.
1: But there's still many more games.
3: I understand, but they were at home. I feel like they needed to win this one to kind of have success.
1: This woman went into a casino, and she hit big. And then she was like, I'm out. I'm banning myself. She escorted herself out and banned herself from the casino after she hit big. So 69.
2: Smart.
1: Yeah. A 69-year-old woman from New Jersey was escorted out of a Pennsylvania casino after hitting a slot machine. The woman had voluntarily banned herself from all Pennsylvania casinos in 2019. I think maybe she was had some issues before and then banned herself and then went in and won and then was like, oh, I'm banned.
3: For real, for real.
1: Yeah. I think that's what happened.
2: Okay. So she broke her ban, but it's good that she broke it because she ended up winning.
1: The reason this story, I could be a little wrong about that story, but Reed, who works for me and has done a lot of digital and has been on all my shows, he was on DraftKings, and I was like, Reed, it's fun, but just do it. It's just entertainment, right? Don't bet too much. Do it for fun. And he starts betting on DraftKings, and he just wins, and he wins, and he wins, and he wins. And he calls them and says, please, I need to ban myself. I've won too much. And they banned him.
3: Yeah, they locked him out of the app.
1: He called the 1-800 number and said, I've won way too much. Please lock me out of the app.
2: Okay, but if it'd be if he's lost way too much, you would think he would do that.
1: Right, and they have helplines you call. He called the helpline to say, I've won way too much. Please shut me down.
2: Mm.
1: Quite responsible of him.
3: So responsible.
2: He knew the day maybe it was coming.

0: that he'd lose it all.
1: He was just winning at a rate we had never seen.
2: Making stupid bets.
0: Does he eat ladybugs?
2: Possibly.
1: No. But he called that number that some people need to call if they need help. And he felt like, oh, I've won way too much. I'm going to go ahead and stop here. Mm-hmm. He didn't even want to have an opportunity to go back.
2: So funny.
0: That's crazy.
1: This woman had voluntarily banned herself from all Pennsylvania casinos in 2019, but was discovered after winning a jackpot at the Hollywood Casino at Penn National. State police removed her from the property and issued a trespassing citation. She had previously placed herself on the state's lifetime self-exclusion list for problem gamblers.
0: Because
1: she even put herself on the list.
2: Yeah, she did herself.
0: Right. So, but if you voluntarily put yourself on there, then they have a duty to remove you.
2: Yeah,
1: I guess so. I wonder if she gets the money though.
2: I mean, she placed the bet. She gets the money.
0: Well, that if she's banned,
2: but she placed herself on the ban.
1: Yeah, but if you're banned, you're banned. That's a crazy story. Yeah, the Reed story's unlike anything I've ever seen before.
0: And she's definitely gone back way more than that.
1: Oh, you think that's just the time she got caught?
0: Yes.
2: And she didn't win?
0: Yes.
2: That's a good point.
0: I think.
1: You guys, hit us up. 877-77-BOBBY. We're going to play Chase Matthew, Darlin', Bobby Bone Show.

0: me something good.
1: Yeah.
2: Three seniors are celebrating a milestone they started way back in kindergarten. 13 straight years. You're going to love it. I will tell you about it next in our segment called Tell Me Something Good.
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Title track of Ella Langley's brand new album, that is Dandelion, only on US 106.1. Good morning, everybody. I'm Dave on another beautiful day. So typically, I like to play the original versions of songs. In fact, Waylon Jennings first did this song, but it's Travis Tritt who not only had success with it, but I think it is a better version. This is Travis Tritt, Where Corn Don't Grow, on US 106.1.

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0: See, it's right there on the little screen in your car. Whoa, eyes back on the road.

0: brand new Hudson Westbrook painted you pretty. So we have today and then a big difference tomorrow. Low 80s today, lots of sunshine, low humidity, and then 3 days in the 90s. That'll be Friday, Saturday, Sunday, low to mid 90s. And then it doesn't last long because then we're right back in the 70s and 80s for next Monday, Tuesday, Wednesday.
1: County Road 233.

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Hey, thanks for making us your number one choice for country radio in Hampton Roads for now almost a decade. Thank you so much. And most of you say it's because of music like this. This is brand new 49 Winchester. They've got a new album out called Change of Plans. This is our favorite song off the album, at least as of now. This is Slowly, and it's the kind of country music that's only on US 106.1. Hope you like it.

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Yeah, I'm sure there are limits to what Kenny Chesney meant in this. So he's got a brand new song out. And there's this one line in the song that really caught my attention where he says, if it feels good, do it. Yeah, I have a feeling that's not something you would hear from the pulpit on any Sunday. 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

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Hey, everybody, I'm Dave. 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

Man, what a pretty song. Speaking of pretty, highs today, low 80s, still low humidity, lots of sunshine. Back up around 90 tomorrow. So one of the most popular types of music I play on our Six Ring Saturday has been for about 6 years now, bluegrass covers of recognizable songs. So this is a group called the Pickin' On Series doing their bluegrass version of Green Day's When I Come Around on a Six Ring Lunch. Hope you like it.

Fun fact, we were the first station in the country to play that song. That's Chase Beckham, 23. Today's show and this upcoming weekend, Six String Saturday, brought to you by Bud's Plumbing, Heating, AC, and Electric. No matter what you need, you've got a Bud for that.

0: 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It comes with a perfect score of 100 from the health department.
1: Let me take your hat, friend, tell me what's the matter. 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

0: I didn't catch your name, friend, sorry about that. Sure nice to meet you, baby, please come back.
1: Eric Church, Crazy Land on this beautiful Thursday in Hampton Roads. Hey everybody, I'm Dave, it's great to be with you. One of the things I really appreciate about Brandi Clark is that she has the ability to write a really witty and clever song. Not something you hear enough of nowadays, but that's a whole different conversation. So you're going to hear that songwriting right now. This is Brandi Clark, Stripes, on a six-string lunch.

Nice little throwback there for you, huh? That's Eddie Rabbit, of course, I Love a Rainy Night. It is going to be your chance here this upcoming song live when Alison Krauss and Union Station come to Williamsburg. That'll be Saturday, June 27th. They will not be with Dan Tominski, who is the voice of the fictional Soggy Bottom Boys from the movie Oh Brother, Where Art Thou? This is Alison Krauss and Union Station, Acus, Restless on a

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good to be with you on your Thursday. I'm Dave. 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They invest with us in hopes that you will do the same with them. So if you hear something you think might be a good fit for you or your family, make sure to check them out. 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

Zach Bryan, Casey Musgraves, only on US 106.1. I think Casey Musgraves' voice is what really makes that song. So listen to this. Virginia Tech just got a $75 million gift from one family. Most of that, by the way, earmarked for athletics.

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1: I knew I'd see her around. 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I'd look up, she'd be at the red light beside me in that white Maxima with the sticker on the back. I'd act

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8: 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And here it is on US 106.1.

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1: And I'm going to side with John Party right there, because sometimes it is hard to get especially a new pair of boots off in a hurry. Daytime highs today topping out in the low 80s. Enjoy that low humidity while we have it. It climbs with the temperature this weekend, low to mid 90s. That'll be Friday, Saturday, Sunday. Right back in the 70s and 80s, though, next Monday, Tuesday, Wednesday.

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All of it.

Good to be with you on this Thursday. I'm Dave. So this is one of my favorite new songs that we're playing for you. It's one of those things that's been stuck in my head off and on for days. It's brand new Red Clay Strays, Demons in Your Choir on US 106.1.

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So this is one of those things, if you know, you know. Today is day 29 for me, and I really enjoyed that. Got to take that break every once in a while, right? This is Corey Kent, features Coe Wetzel, Rocky Mountain Low on US 106.1.

when you have a singer or a band that does a cover song, they got two choices. You can either stay true to the original or take it in a completely different direction, which is what Kenny Chesney does right here with Foreigner's I Want to Know What Love Is, only on US 106.1. I hope you like it.

They are coming to town tomorrow night at the Dome by Rudder Mills. It's going to be warm, but right now it looks dry tomorrow evening for the Marcus King Band. And they just released a brand new album. Here is our favorite song off that album. This is Marcus King Band, Heartlands, only on US 106.1.

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All of it.

Craig Morgan right here on US 106.1. Happy Thursday. Feels good today. It's going to be hot this weekend. It's Alan and Emily with you. We do have your chance to win last-minute tickets to see Marcus King Band come to the Dome by Rudder Mills in Virginia Beach tomorrow. So keep listening for that. And I got to give it up for this next girl because she is now the type of girl in country music who we play so many of her songs. That's just where she is now. It's Ella Langley. It's Work for the Wind.

0: Hi, this is Amy from Hampton. I wanted to hear this song by George Strait, and US 106.1 is the only station that would play it for me.
1: She was storming through the house that day, and I could tell she was leaving, and I thought, oh, she'll be back till she turned around.

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US 106.1, it's some guy named Alan. Good news. You could win Ella Langley tickets and Riley Green tickets and Bailey Zimmerman tickets. Tickets are officially on sale if you have the pre-sale code for Patriotic Festival 2027. Do you know where to get it? It's really easy. Go to US 106.1 or some guy named Alan on Instagram. Good luck.

Rumors those two are getting back together. How about that? That's Florida Georgia Line right here on US 106.1. It's Alan and Emily. We have your chance right now to win those last-minute tickets to see Marcus King Band come to the Dome by Rudder Mills in Virginia Beach tomorrow. 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

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And speaking of Riley Green, here he is with Change My Mind.

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It's US 106.1, Alan and Emily and Casey Musgraves. New music from her coming up next. And in an interview, I'm kind of blushing thinking about this. They asked her her favorite lyric from her new album, Middle of Nowhere. And she said, you know, it might not be my grandmother's favorite line, but I guess it's mine. And that's sitting on the washing machine. You'll hear it in this one. It's Dry Spell.

0: today's country variety, US 1061.
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All right, you could win tickets to see this lady, literally one of the biggest artists in the world right now, Ella Langley. She's going to be here for Patriotic Festival 2027 with Riley Green and with Bailey Zimmerman. It is going to be a huge weekend. Tickets right now, you can win at US1061 on Instagram. All right, go check that out. And pre-sale is happening right now. The code is also on Instagram at US1061, so you can buy those tickets before they go on sale to the masses tomorrow. Again, get to US1061 on Instagram for your chance to win tickets to see this lady right here. It's Ella Langley with Choosing Texas.

Tim McGraw, Eric Church, Morgan Wallen, and Hardy all on one song. You know that's right. And it's coming up right now. And Hardy's coming to town June 12th at the Veterans United Homelands Amphitheater in Virginia Beach. Why don't we get you some tickets? Alan and I are going to hook you up right now. He'll be here Friday, June 12th. Going to be such a great show. Veterans United Homelands Amphitheater in Virginia Beach. Win tickets by texting Hardy right now to 757-440-1061. 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

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All of it.

All right, let's talk weather. It's going to be a hot weekend, so hopefully you can get out and enjoy today. High of 82, felt like 79 most of the day. Just felt fantastic, right? Though Saturday going to be high of 93, high of 92 on Sunday. We will see some afternoon thunderstorms bring in a cold front. We will be at a high of 80 come Monday.

What country artist has officially tied George Strait's all-time record for the most charting songs on the Billboard Country Airplay chart? It's this guy right here, Kenny Chesney. It's Carry On U.S. 106.1.

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If you don't know by now, well, hopefully you can take advantage of it. The pre-sale is happening for Patriotic Festival 2027 so that you can see this next lady, Ella Langley, along with Wiley Green and Bailey Zimmerman. And you've got a chance to win Ella Langley tickets on my Instagram, at some guy named Alan. Go there right now for your chance to win. Good luck. And here she is with Morgan with I Can't Love You Anymore.

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big night for hockey fans. It is game two of the Stanley Final Cup. 8 o'clock today, the Carolina Hurricanes hosting the Vegas Golden Knights. Right now, the Golden Knights lead 1-0 as they go into tonight's game. It's Casey Musgraves. You know we love her. Let's follow your arrow.

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This next artist has a very unique phobia of animals, right? She has a deep, deep fear of turtles. Who am I talking about? Carrie Underwood. It's Blown Away on US 106.1.

growing up around here felt like growing up in a small town. I grew up in out in Hickory, and congratulations to Hickory. They punched the state tournament ticket with a regional semifinal win over Ocean Lake. So congratulations to them. Right now we got Corey Kent. It's Empty Words.

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That's okay, because we're a little bit of everything too. US 106.1.

Well, this next artist, he actually made the cut on the X Factor back in 2013. And he, all the way, big payday coming for him. But he walked away from the show and from the record deal when the producers tried to force him into this manufactured boy band. He said, that's not who I am. That's not what I want to do. That's not what my music and creativity is all about. And aren't we glad he did? It's Kane Brown. This is Woman on US 106.1.

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All of it.

Gary Allen, right into Miss Megan Maroney, who is out on tour right now and crushing it. Such a pretty song, especially for young females. The song is called Beautiful Things.

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10: 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Like when you saw that article that said that thing you eat every day is a superfood and great for your gut health, but then 30 seconds later, a different article warns you to avoid it and it's taking years off your life. 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

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I want to let you know, tomorrow is the very last day to do it. So if you haven't done it already, please do so at us1061.com. It's brought to you by the Salvation Army and Mr. Handyman, your home. Make it their to-do list. This is Charles Wesley Godwin. It's called Better That Way.

Riley Green. Tickets go on sale tomorrow to see him at the Patriotic Festival next year back at the Oceanfront. Very exciting. He'll be playing Sunday night. Ella Langley will be playing on Saturday. Super, super pumped for that. Coming up right now, Carter Faith. This is Barstar.